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3: 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Joey Stuckey's new album arrives October 23rd, and this isn't just a trip down memory lane. 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
1: What happens when Macon's own Joey Stuckey goes back in time to make a record? You get King of Strings. Joey Stuckey's new album arrives October 23rd, and this isn't just a trip down memory lane. 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A musical statement that stands in opposition to today's rush toward new technology and AI. Listen for singles from King of Strings throughout September and early October. 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Joey Stuckey's King of Strings. 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

Superhighway, a song by Neil Casal, who departed in 2019. Neil originally released it in 2009. This cover is from the star-studded tribute album Highway Butterfly, the songs of Neil Casal that came out in 2021. The 41-song set with different lineups, sorted from 130 musicians, was co-produced by Dave Schools. The Superhighway supergroup on this track features Oteil Burbidge from Cardinal Bruce Hampton Aquarium Rescue Unit, Allman Brothers Band, Dead and Company, Dwayne Trucks on drums, and Nick Johnson on guitar, who is now subsequently joined into Widespread Panic. Steve Kimmock guitar and his illustrious son John Morgan Kimmock on the drums too. The crossovers, credentials, and connections amongst this group are too numerous to name them all, but they intersect Grateful Dead, the Allman Brothers, Colonel Bruce Hampton, Widespread Panic, Todd Snyder, the hardworking Americans, and many more, all touching each other in this one band lineup. Proceeds from the album benefit the Neil Casal Music Foundation. Oteil sings this Neil Casal cover, Superhighway.

Nick Johnson there, Colonel Bruce alumnus, joining in with O'Teal and Trucks and the Kimox on a tribute to Neil Casal, Highway Butterfly, Superhighway. Up next, let's listen to Jay Maskus, the song Drifter, acoustic, from his album Tied to a Star. Jay is from Dinosaur Jr. Stay tuned after that for Ghost in the Machine, a cool song by Dawes, with lyrics about being in a band and connecting with the music of the spheres. Every night we reconvene with these vibrations giving proof of the ghost in the machine.

Tales of Doom Scroller, really good words and songs by Dawes. In the next block, let's mix together songs from Michaela Davis, Widespread Panic, and jam band String Cheese Incident. Michaela Davis from her 2026 album Graceland Way with the song Nothing's on the Radio. Michaela plays harp, actual harp, and sings on this with her band. After that, we're waking up with The Waker by Widespread Panic from their 1999 masterpiece album, Till the Medicine Takes, TTMT. Mikey sang about his son, Waker Hauser. String Cheese Incident, new in 2026 with the jam song, Fet Tama, which effectively translates to Drum Party.

0: It's a drum party of a new song that was debuted in 2026 live and came out with the studio release called Thet Tama by String Cheese Incident SCI. Psy and their keys player Kyle originally wrote that to be a bluegrass piano piece, but with the full String Cheese Incident, it evolved into that world party featuring the tama, a West African drum played by Psy percussionist Jason. Let's hear a chat next with Derek Trucks and Susan Tedeschi talking about their co-write on the song Misunderstood with Sonia Kitchell.
1: Actually, Misunderstood was the first track we cut. We were rehearsing.
2: Our friend Eric Krasno came down the house and we wrote some songs with him. And this is one of the ideas that he had had already, and he had written the words with Sonia Kitchell, who's a good friend of ours. And yeah, just straight up, you know, she was just kind of, I think, lyrically going for the idea that, you know, she's always going to be misunderstood.
1: I think it's great having Sonia Kitchell in the mix too, having another, especially with Susan being the lead singer of the band, it's nice having a songwriter that that can write from that perspective honestly.
2: Yeah.
1: And because she, you know, there's
2: and we're friends and we know each other.
1: There's some pretty
2: we're in a man's world.

0: world.
1: Pretty deep, dark lyrics in that song, too, you know. There's some, that one's not fully surface level. There's,
0: no.
1: She, you know, she's edgy that way, and I love the lyric to that tune.

Derek Trucks and Eric Krasno on guitars in that version of Tedeschi Trucks Band Misunderstood. Susan Tedeschi sings along with Sonia Kitchell, co-writers on that. A Georgia version of a Grateful Dead cover song is next. The band Cracker covered Loser by Grateful Dead on their 1993 album Kerosene Hat. In addition to still touring his bands in 2026, singer David Lowery is a professor and lecturer at the University of Georgia in their music business program, and he remains an active commentator on X and Twitter, too. Sung by David Lowery of Camper Van Beethoven, the band Cracker, and University of Georgia, here is the Grateful Dead cover song Loser. And stay tuned for some more music ahead on Honest Tunes Radio Show. 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

I'd love to be a hippie. As sang champion Jack Dupree, as sings Chris Chu, in North Mississippi All-Stars from their Hernando album. We've heard a live version of this song before. Let's listen now to the official studio version. North Mississippi All-Stars, and we'll finish the set list with some Colonel Bruce Hampton and Larkin Poe ahead. Stay tuned for all of that. This is I'd Love to Be a Hippie by North Mississippi All-Stars.

0: D-Gold Radio on Blue Sky, or Colonel Bruce, C-O-L-B-R-U-C-E, on YouTube if you want to reach out. We heard covers of Grateful Dead, Loser, and Champion Jack Dupree, I Want to Be a Hippie. Let's finish this set list with the sisterly band Larkin Poe and some poetry by Colonel Bruce Hampton.
1: Located in the Lithonia Triangle, we hit Themis, the 10th moon of Saturn. Je suis dans la tête aujourd'hui, qu'est-ce que c'est? Standing on Themis were Johnny Unitas, Sidney Bechet, and the General Sherman Trio playing the most sensitive, unobtrusive music I had ever heard. The staccato attacks and bold passages helped them reach jazz!
2: Jazz!
1: It was jazz! I consider it jazz!
2: Jazz! Jazz! Jazz!
0: Mr. Hampton B. Coles Retired is what Colonel Bruce went by when he released One Ruined Life of a Bronze Tourist, 1978. Let's finish this hour with Strike Gold by Larkin Poe.

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1: If you can see, yeah, the numbers all go to 11. 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
1: Exactly. 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
1: You pay that chimp more than you pay us. 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

0: me, baby.
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Oh, honky tonk, Saturday night, mixing in the politics and fixing the fight. If there's anything to get them back getting along, it's a good old-fashioned title-stopping country song.

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1: All right, now you boys just stay here and watch the car. There might be some vandals around who want to steal something. So you boys just stay here and keep your hands on the car until one of my associates arrive. Oh, you can think about it, but don't do it.
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1: And welcome, everybody, to the beautiful and historic Lyric Theater here in our hometown of Lexington, Kentucky. We're broadcasting all over the world, from Australia to Ireland, New Zealand to New York, Yuma, Arizona to the Yukon and across Canada. What are we doing? We're celebrating this wonderful, beautiful, amazing world of grassroots music. We refer to it as front porch music, that wonderful, organic, real, rural music that moms and pops and grandpas and everything used to play on their front porches years ago. That's the spirit of what we're looking for. But artists come from everywhere to be on our show, and we say it every week. You don't have to be famous to be on WoodSongs. You just have to be very, very good. And certainly that's the case of both of the artists that we're going to be introducing on this particular broadcast. First up is a wonderful duo, partners in life and in music. They're coming to us all the way from the Blue Ridge Mountains of Virginia originally. They've got a wonderful album that is brand new out there called Dreamers, and they're going to sing the title cut for you. Please welcome Doug and Talisha Williams. It's Wild Ponies on the WoodSongs, old-time radio.

0: Doug and Felicia Williams, together they're called Wild Ponies. You guys have been at it for like 2 decades or more.
1: It feels that way, yeah, at least, yeah.
0: Now, longer. You're a veteran of the Woodsongs broadcast. You were on several years.

0: ago, and a lot has happened in your careers, but you're still at it. Tell us about Dreamers. Dreamers, there's a great song.
1: Thank you.
0: A nice title for an album. Reminded me of Henry David Thoreau, who said, all art and music happens in the twilight of the day.
1: So, yeah.
0: So what inspired that song?
2: Well, that's not, so during during the pandemic of 2020, we, when our careers as songwriters and touring musicians yeah. came to a halt, we started a food truck with our partner Laura, and we called the food truck Dreamers, and we invited a bunch of creative friends to all come together, and we gave them the prompt of the word Dreamers, and people drew pictures, took pictures, created a cocktail, created a meal, did a dance, and we all came together and revealed our response to the prompt. And that was our response to the prompt.
0: Okay, so now I introduce you guys as being from the Blue Ridge Mountains of Virginia, but this is something that happened in Nashville. That's your home now, right?
2: Yeah.
0: So this is where you started the food truck during the great pause, as they
2: great
0: say.
2: Pause.
0: This pandemic. It was hard for everybody, right? Because, you know, a lot of times the audience don't realize touring stopped. Ability to reach the audience stopped. You know, everything stopped.
2: Everything stopped.
0: So you started a food truck.
1: We started a food truck.
0: Now this is something that you would sell, hamburgers and stuff off
2: pizza,
0: of?
2: Pizza and bowls to creative souls. That was the tagline on our food truck. And we caught fire. Our food truck caught fire in the first week of service, which was not great. And
1: burned it down.
2: And as a result of that, and as a result of the fans that supported our starting the food truck, we ended up serving over 5,000 meals to the houseless and hungry and underserved in Nashville.
1: And that's not including just the regular services, but yeah.
2: Yeah.
0: So the community nature of you as a duo, Wild Ponies, you're keeping the community nature and the community interest, because your album is a very introspective album. Lyrically, you touch a lot of things. Love and pain and lifestyles and everything else. So this is very much in keeping to what you see as yourselves as artists.
1: For sure, yeah. We felt like we were creating a mobile community center at the time.
0: And how did the public respond to that? I know you handed out 5,000
1: meals. It was great. It was really fun. We had a good time. We had a great following. We got to serve meals at a lot of fun places. And people showed up and they really turned out and it was fun.
0: You know, I tell a lot of friends of mine in music that are struggling to get noticed or, get airplay or whatever. And I tell them all that doing good work is the equivalent of a hit record.
1: Totally.
0: If you can do good things with your music that, feeding, the community, 5,000 meals, how many artists did that? So people recognize you for your good work as musicians, which is the equivalent of having a hit record, if you go able to do something nationwide. Pete Seeger did that with the Clearwater. The Hudson River was very dirty at the time, and he said, hey, let's build a boat, treat it like a stage, go from port to port, do concerts, and when people come to the shore of the river, they're going to see how dirty it was, and they'll want to clean it up, and that's what happened.
1: Yeah.
0: So good work is a testament to an artist's integrity. Because you're not trying to sell things all the time. You're trying to do good things all the time.
2: That's a very kind thing to say,
1: it
2: Michael.
1: Is very
2: thank
1: kind.
2: You.
1: Yeah, thank you.
0: So let's go back into your album, Dreamers. This is a tune called Hurt Your Heart. Again, it's from their new CD, Dreamers. It is Wild Ponies on the Wood Songs, Old Time Radio Highway.

Name of the song is Hurt Your Heart. It's Doug and Talisha Williams. They call themselves Wild Ponies. If you want to know more about Wild Ponies, their music, their tour schedule, especially how to make Dreamers part of your home music collection, all you got to do is go to the Wood Songs website, click on the archive page. This is show number 1,129. That's why we all look so young and refreshed around here. And you will tell you how you can make contact with them, as well as our next artist, home-based in Denver, Colorado. She is a global adventurer, multi-award winner. She's a very sensitive singer-songwriter. She's got a wonderful album called Witness. This is a tune called Drugstore Brand. Please welcome Megan Burt to Woodsongs Old Time Radio.

0: drugstore brand from her CD Witness, Megan Bird. It's nice to have you here all the way from Denver.
1: Thank you. Happy to be here.
0: Okay, so let's you're from Denver. You've performed in every continent around the world.
1: Not every single one.
0: Now, one of the things that I read about you is you went to the summit of Mount Kilimanjaro.
1: I did, yeah.
0: Did you play your guitar on top of the mountain?
1: I did.
0: Did you really?
1: I did. I traveled to the top, Mount Kilimanjaro, with my guitar, and when we got up there, there was this freak blizzard happening. And I have a video of me trying really hard. I had written a song on the way up. And I had grand plans, and I got about a minute and a half through, and my fingers were so cold.
0: I bet. Okay, so here's the question everybody listening to this show is thinking right now.
1: Mm-hmm.
0: Why?
1: Oh, just to say I did it.
0: So you're on top of the mountain, and you actually had your guitar with you.
1: I did, yeah.
0: So how do you climb 20,000 feet with a guitar?
1: Well, We had some help. I carried my guitar, but someone else carried all my other
0: stuff.
1: Your
0: bag and stuff right there. Okay. All right, so you have this new album called Witness. This is taking you a while to put together.
1: Yes.
0: Right? I've read about 4 years.
1: Yeah.
0: This time. And you used something, you used crowdfunding.
1: I did.
0: So tell the audience what that is, what that's like, and how you did that.
1: Well, I...
0: The reason I'm asking, this is sort of the new... I don't want to sound, harsh, but this is the new business model for many artists. They turn, instead of having a record label, you turn to the audience to become your record label in a sense and finance your record. So tell everybody what you did.
1: In a wonderful way, yeah. I did a Kickstarter campaign for this record. It took a while because it's the first record of mine that I produced, so I had the ability to tinker to my little heart's content. Turns out I'm a tinkerer. But Kickstarter is this beautiful opportunity to create a relationship with your fans where they get to support you from start to finish. And so, with the help of fans pledging their support and essentially pre-ordering the record or pre-ordering merch or pre-ordering a house concert, I got to make the record and they got to say, "We want to buy this music." So.
0: Isn't it nice that there's still a way to make a living in music in a music world where there's, like, a lot of the audience don't recognize that there are no record store chains left in America. The record store chains are gone.
1: Yeah.
0: There's no music store. There's the mom, God bless the mom and pops in the little hometowns, right? But it's hard for artists to get their, not just get

0: made, but then get it out there. So what do you do with the album? You recorded it, you had the help of the audience to, and your fan base to do that. What do you do with the album after you do it?
1: You play shows and you pay for ads on the internet and you become your own little mom and pop shop.
0: And it's like what I was telling Doug and Talisha, it's a lot of work to do this thing we call playing.
1: Yeah. You know.
0: So now you're a 15-year-old girl and your dad has a guitar in the closet.
1: Mm-hmm.
0: Right? And that's how you started with music.
1: Yeah.
0: So what was it like when you finally found your guitar? Your dad had this nylon string guitar in the closet. You find it. What happened?
1: That's really how I started with songwriting. I was a little kid piano player, but when I found this guitar, I really found my love for songwriting. Guitar sort of became my vehicle for...
0: It hit you right away?
1: Yeah. That's how I learned how to play, was writing song, was like sounding out things that I thought sounded good and then turning them into my songs.
0: So you're writing from your heart, not a chart.
1: Yeah. I mean, that's how I learned to play.
0: Yeah, so and obviously you're a very good songwriter, and you've got this album out that you worked very, very hard on, and it's nice that the audience would support you.
1: Yes.
0: You know, the dangerous thing about Kickstarter, you could have a goal of, for example, $1,000, and if you do $999 and you're a dollar short, you get nothing.
1: Yeah.
0: You got to reach the goal, right?
1: Yeah. I hadn't put out a solo record. I had put out a record with my redhead band called Ginger Bomb in that interim. But it had been a while since I made a Megan Burt record, and I didn't know what to expect. And
0: now, the radio audience needs to know. Say the name of your band again.
1: Ginger Bomb, all redheads.
0: Yeah, and I was going to say the audience needs to know that you are, in fact, a redhead.
1: Right, okay. Yes. I am a redhead, and we made a redhead band called Ginger Bomb. It's quite the joke. But I didn't know what to expect, and I sort of leapt... And my fans caught me. It was a really wonderful feeling.
0: Well, congratulations on that. We're going to get back into your new album, but you know, as we were talking to Doug and Talisha, they were doing good work with their music, doing this food truck, feeding over 5,000 to those with no homes and stuff. And Megan does something good with her music as well, and that is including performing in prisons. We're going to talk to her about that in the second half hour. But right now, her album is called Witness. This is a tune called Slow Motion. It is Megan Burt from Denver, Colorado, on the Woodside. Old Time Radio.

0: Beautiful song from her album called Witness. That is Megan Burt, all the way from Denver, Colorado. We also have Doug and Talisha Williams together. They're called Wild Ponies. We're going to have music from their new album as well. And a very, very special guest coming up, so stay right where you are. We'll be back right after this.
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0: Thank you, Sarah DeRose. And welcome back, everybody, to the beautiful historic Lyric Theater in our hometown of Lexington, Kentucky, the crossroads of America's folk and bluegrass music, the gateway city to the beautiful Appalachian Mountains, where so much of this wonderful art, music, songs come from. 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We're on RFD television network nationwide. We're also in schools. If you're a teacher,

0: If you're a homeschool parent, you go to the WoodSongs website, click on the classroom page. Oh my goodness, there's so many of these shows that we give you with lesson plans for middle, high, and college level kids to introduce them to this wonderful rural type music, real, organic, honest music. Now, every week we say that WoodSongs is all volunteer run. We thought that this would be a unique opportunity to introduce the audience to an actual volunteer WoodSongs crew member. So let's welcome Astrid Trucks. How are you doing, Astrid?
1: Hello, howdy, how are you today?
0: Okay, Astrid Trucks. Now, you come from a musical family.
1: Yes, I do.
0: So tell folks who some of your family members are.
1: Well, my grandfather was a founding member of the Allman Brothers Band. Uh-huh. He was drummer, Butch Trucks. And more people, often than not, would know me for my uncle. His name is Derek Trucks, and he's part of the Tedeschi Trucks Band.
0: Oh, my goodness. We already want your autograph. Now, how long have you been a WoodSongs crew member?
1: I've been a WoodSongs crew member since early June, so around 5-6 months now.
0: Okay, and what made you come on board? We're so happy. You're excellent. What made you want to become a WoodSongs crew member?
1: Well, if I'm being honest with you, I was kind of incentivized by the fact I had to do it for college. But
0: you were forced.
1: I was forced. But I stuck around because I really love it here, and I love the experience I get and just everything I do.
0: What kind of things would a new crew member expect to learn? I mean, you know, we have housewives and teachers and retired folks and students and, you know, what are the opportunities when someone becomes a WoodSongs crew member? It's all volunteer, but what are you getting to learn?
1: You really get a hands-on experience into like how live music works. So you get to do more of the grunt work, like loading in, setting up, making the stage look presentable and ready for the artists. I most recently have been doing a lot of work with our director Maria in the booth, doing some assistant directing and doing directing for the encore section.
0: Well, that's why we say every week, you know, that love is the greatest transaction of the arts.
1: Without that
0: love, right? Without that heart, there would be no WoodSongs. There would be no way of reaching such a big global audience for artists, right? Sometimes love is the greatest transaction of all. She certainly represents it. Let's give a big round of applause. Astrid Trucks this week.
1: Thank you so much.
0: WoodSongs crew member. They've got a great album called Dreamers. This is a tune called Breathe. Welcome them back. It's Wild Ponies on the WoodSongs.

0: Beautiful song.
1: From their album Dreamers, it's called Breathe, Wild Ponies. Talisha Williams on upright bass and singing that beautiful song. Doug Williams playing wonderful guitar. I love the complexity of the simplicity of what you do. I think that's a fair way of saying it, too.
2: I'll take it, man. Yeah, I love it. Thank you.
1: Woody Guthrie said that it takes a genius to be simple.
2: Yeah.
1: You know, so, and that's really what you're doing. Who's the prolific songwriter amongst the two of you?
2: Oh, man. It's you know, it comes and goes. It's back and forth. The typical way we write songs is, you know, Talisha comes up with an idea, and then I'll make it rhyme, and then she makes the melody, and then we wrap chords around it, and then we just tweak it back and forth. But that's not even always the way it goes. We both write about the same.
1: Their new album is called Dreamers. It's worth every minute of your time, so check them out. This is a song called Love You Right Now. It is Wild Ponies on the Wood Songs. All Time Radio.

Doug and Talisha Williams, Wild Ponies, from their album called Dreamer. She is an award winner. She's won the Mountains New Song Competition, a Kerrville New Folk Competition, Rocky Mountain Folk Festival. She's traveled all over the place, went to the top of Mount Kilimanjaro, and she's just writing songs all the time. And she's got a great story about prisons that we're going to talk to next. But right now, from her album Witness, this is a tune called First Time. It's Megan Burt from Denver, Colorado, on the Wood Songs, Old Time Radio.

0: from her album called Witness. Megan Burt, B-U-R-T-T. Beautiful song. So now, you and I have something in common, that we both looked to the idea of using doing good things with your music.
1: Yes.
0: And you perform in prisons.
1: I do.
0: I did the same thing. So, you know, when I found that about you, I was like, okay, let's see what made you do that. I know why I did it, but what caused you to pursue that?
1: I totally fell into an opportunity. A guy that I went to college with was teaching music inside one of the state prisons. They're all maximum state security prisons in Pennsylvania is where this happens. And it was 15 years ago.
0: Now, you're based in Denver.
1: I'm based in Denver,
0: but you go to Pennsylvania to do this.
1: Yeah. And it was such an honor. It was really a cool thing to do. And they keep asking us to come back.
0: And so what is the reaction like among the prisoners? I mean, it's very famous. Johnny Cash did his Folsom Prison thing, and others, you know, San Quentin, you know, Merle Haggard was in the audience when Johnny Cash was doing that. You know, it's a very inspiring thing for these prisoners. But what do you find the results of your effort in that community?
1: They are the most fun, rewarding shows that I play. And we always get the thank yous for coming and how much it meant to us. And sometimes, like, I got a message online just this week, because I'm currently on a prison tour, and I got a message from someone's family member that said he saw you. You know, he called me after your show, and he came, and it meant so much to him. He's having a really hard time.
0: Thanks, you know, it's an amazing audience source that artists, I think, need to consider. You know, a lot of folks go to nursing homes or hospitals or hospice homes, mm-hmm. old folks' homes, but prisons, that's a basically untapped area where folks can use their music and do really good things with them. Because it's not like you're going to sell a lot of CDs when you're there.
1: No.
0: You know, so
1: no,
0: let's get back into your music. It's album is called Witness. I encourage you to check it out. Beautiful voice, beautiful songwriter. This is a tune called Unfinished Business, Megan Burt on the Wood Songs, Old Time Radio.

0: Wasn't it great having Megan Burke on our broadcast and Wild Ponies? Wonderful broadcast. You know, both of them have something in common, something that we encourage very much on Wood Songs. Both of them are doing good work with their music. Doug and Talisha started a food truck, and they were helping feeding thousands of people. And Megan performs in prisons for a very grateful audience. There's no real financial gain there. She's doing it because of love, because of heart, because of passion. Our encouragement to you is something that Gandhi tried to teach the world around him when he said, "Be the change you wish to see in your world. Your power is not in how many albums you sell, it's how many hearts you move. Whether your audience is 2, 200, or 20,000, that's your power, to use your audience, your influence, to do good things with your music. My name is Michael Jonathan. I'm a folk singer, I am a song farmer, and we'll see you next week on the Woods Song.
1: 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Michael's opening song was Blue Skies from the Painter album. Our chief engineer is Jerome Gall. Our TV director is Maria Claire. Spectacle assistants are Brian Clousing, Eric Anderson, Dan Field, and Gavin Clark. The Woodsongs crew member of the week is Astrid Trucks. And our Woodsongs partner of the week is Justin Roberts. 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For Michael Jonathan and the entire Woodsongs crew, this is Dorothy Edwards. We hope you'll join us again next week for the Woodsongs Old Time Radio Hour.
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1: And welcome, everybody, to the beautiful and historic Lyric Theater here in our hometown of Lexington, Kentucky. We're broadcasting all over the world, from Australia to Ireland, New Zealand to New York, Yuma, Arizona to the Yukon and across Canada. What are we doing? We're celebrating this wonderful, beautiful, amazing world of grassroots music. We refer to it as front porch music, that wonderful, organic, real, rural music that moms and pops and grandpas and everything used to play on their front porches years ago. That's the spirit of what we're looking for. But artists come from everywhere to be on our show, and we say it every week. You don't have to be famous to be on WoodSongs. You just have to be very, very good. And certainly that's the case of both of the artists that we're going to be introducing on this particular broadcast. First up is a wonderful duo, partners in life and in music. They're coming to us all the way from the Blue Ridge Mountains of Virginia originally. They've got a wonderful album that is brand new out there called Dreamers, and they're going to sing the title cut for you. Please welcome Doug and Terlisha Williams. It's Wild Ponies on the WoodSongs, old-time radio hour.

0: Doug and Felicia Williams, together they called Wild Ponies. You guys have been at it for like 2 decades or more.
1: It feels that way, yeah, at least, yeah.
0: No, you're a veterans of the Woodsongs broadcast. You were on several years ago, and a lot has happened in your careers, but you're still at it. Tell us about Dreamers. Dreamers, it's a great song.
1: Thank you.
0: A nice title for an album. Reminded me of Henry David Thoreau, who said, "All art and music happens in the twilight of the day."
1: So. Yeah.
0: So what inspired that song?
2: Well, that's not so. During the pandemic of 2020, when our careers as songwriters and touring musicians yeah. came to a halt, we started a food truck with our partner Laura, and we called the food truck Dreamers, and we invited a bunch of creative friends to all come together, and we gave them the prompt of the word dreamers, and people drew pictures, took pictures, created a cocktail, created a meal, did a dance, and we all came together and revealed our response to the prompt. And that was our response to the prompt.
0: Okay, so now I introduce you guys as being from the Blue Ridge Mountains of Virginia, but this is something that happened in Nashville. That's your home now, right?
2: Yeah.
0: So this is where you started the food truck during the great pause, as they say.
2: Great pause. Yeah.
0: This pandemic. It was hard for everybody, right? Because, you know, a lot of times the audience don't realize touring stopped. Ability to reach the audience stopped. You know, everything stopped.
2: Everything yeah. stopped.
0: So you started a food truck.
1: We started a food truck.
0: Now, this is something that you would sell, hamburgers and stuff off
2: pizza,
0: of?
2: Pizza and bowls to creative souls. That was the tagline on our food truck. And we caught fire. Our food truck caught fire in the first week of service, yeah. which was not great. And
1: Burned it down.
2: And as a result of that, and as a result of the fans that supported our starting the food truck, we ended up serving over 5,000 meals to the houseless and hungry and underserved in Nashville.
1: And that's not including just the regular services. But yeah.
2: Yeah.
0: So the community nature of you as a duo, Wild Ponies, you're keeping the community nature and the community interest, because your album is a very introspective album. Lyrically, you touch a lot of things. Love and pain and lifestyles and everything else. So this is very much in keeping to what you see as yourselves as artists.
1: For sure, yeah. We felt like we were creating a mobile community center at the time.
0: And how did the public respond to that? I know you handed out 5,000 meals.
1: It was great. It was really fun. We had a good time. We had a great following. We got to serve meals at a lot of fun places. And people showed up and they really turned out and it was fun.
0: You know, I tell a lot of friends of mine in music that are struggling to get noticed or, get airplay or whatever, and I tell them all that doing good work is the equivalent of a hit record.
1: Totally.
0: If you can do good things with your music that, feeding, the community, 5,000 meals, how many artists did that? So people recognize you for your good work as musicians, which is the equivalent of having a hit record, if you go able to do something nationwide. Pete Seeger did that with the Clearwater. The Hudson River was very dirty at the time, and he said, hey, let's build a boat, treat it like a stage, go from port to port, do concerts, and when people come to the shore of the river, they're going to see how dirty it was, and they'll want to clean it up, and that's what happened.
1: Yeah.
0: So good work is a testament to an artist's integrity. Because you're not trying to sell things all the time. You're trying to do good things all the time.
2: That's a very kind thing to say.
1: It is.
2: Michael, thank you.
1: Yeah, thank you.
0: So let's go back into your album, Dreamers. This is a tune called Hurt Your Heart. Again, it's from their new CD, Dreamers. It is Wild Ponies on the Woodsongs, Old Time Radio Highway.

Name of the song is Hurt Your Heart. It's Doug and Talisha Williams. They call themselves Wild Ponies. If you want to know more about Wild Ponies, their music, their tour schedule, especially how to make Dreamers part of your home music collection, all you got to do is go to the Wood Songs website, click on the archive page. This is show number 1,129. That's why we all look so young and refreshed around here. And you will tell you how you can make contact with them, as well as our next artist, home-based in Denver, Colorado. She is a global adventurer, multi-award winner. She's a very sensitive singer-songwriter. She's got a wonderful album called Witness. This is a tune called Drugstore Brand. Please welcome Megan Burt to Woodsong's Old Time Radio.

0: drugstore brand from her CD Witness. Megan Bird, it's nice to have you here all the way from Denver.
1: Thank you. Happy to be here.
0: Okay, so let's. You're from Denver. You've performed in every continent around the world.
1: Not every single one.
0: Now, one of the things that I read about you is you went to the summit of Mount Kilimanjaro.
1: I did, yeah.
0: Did you play your guitar on top of the mountain?
1: I did.
0: Did you really?
1: I did. I traveled to the top, Mount Kilimanjaro, with my guitar, and when we got up there, there was this freak blizzard happening. And I have a video of me trying really hard. I had written a song on the way up. And I had grand plans, and I got about a minute and a half through, and my fingers were so cold.
0: I bet. Okay, so here's the question everybody listening to this show is thinking right now.
1: Mm-hmm.
0: Why?
1: just to say I did it.
0: So you're on top of the mountain, and you actually had your guitar with you.
1: I did, yeah.
0: So how do you climb 20,000 feet with a guitar?
1: Well, We had some help. I carried my guitar, but someone else carried all my other
0: your
1: stuff.
0: Your bag and stuff right there. Okay. All right, so you have this new album called Witness. This has taken you a while to put together.
1: Yes.
0: Right? I read about 4 years.
1: Yeah.
0: And you used something, crowdfunding.
1: I did.
0: So tell the audience what that is, what that's like, and how you did that.
1: Well, I...
0: The reason I ask, this is sort of the new... I don't want to sound, you know... harsh, but this is the new business model for many artists. They turn, instead of having a record label, you turn to the audience to become your record label in a sense and finance your record. So tell everybody what you did.
1: In a wonderful way, yeah. I did a Kickstarter campaign for this record. It took a while because it's the first record of mine that I produced, so I had the ability to tinker to my little heart's content. Turns out I'm a tinkerer. But Kickstarter is this beautiful opportunity to create a relationship with your fans where they get to support you from start to finish. And so, with the help of fans pledging their support and essentially pre-ordering the record or pre-ordering merch or pre-ordering a house concert, I got to make the record and they got to say, we want to buy this music. So
0: isn't it
1: awesome.
0: Nice that

0: that there's still a way to make a living in music in a music world where there's, like, a lot of the audience don't recognize that there are no record store chains left in America. The record store chains are gone. Yeah. There's no music store. There's the mom, you know, God bless the mom and pops in the little hometowns, right? But it's hard for artists to get their, not just get it made, but then get it out there. So what do you do with the album? You recorded it. You had the help of the audience to, and your fan base to do that. What do you do with the album after you do it?
1: You play shows and you pay for ads on the internet and you become your own little mom and pop shop.
0: And it's like what I was telling Doug and Talisha, it's a lot of work to do this thing we call playing.
1: You know.
0: So now you're a 15-year-old girl and your dad has a guitar in the closet. Mm-hmm. Right? And that's how you started with music.
1: Yeah.
0: So what was it like when you finally found your guitar? Your dad had this nylon string guitar in the closet. You find it. What happened?
1: That's really how I started with songwriting. I was a little kid piano player, but when I found this guitar, I really found my love for songwriting. Guitar sort of became my vehicle for...
0: It hit you right away?
1: Yeah. That's how I learned how to play, was writing song. Was like sounding out things that I thought sounded good and then turning them into my songs.
0: So you're writing from your heart, not a chart.
1: Yeah. I mean, that's how I learned to play.
0: Yeah, so and obviously you're a very good songwriter, and you've got this album out that you worked very, very hard on, and it's nice that the audience would support you.
1: Yes.
0: You know, the dangerous thing about Kickstarter, you could have a goal of, for example, $1,000, and if you do $999 and you're a dollar short, you get nothing.
1: Yeah.
0: You got to reach the goal, right?
1: Yeah. I hadn't put out a solo record. I had put out a record with my redhead band called Ginger Bomb in that interim, but it had been a while since I made a Megan Burt record, and I didn't know what to expect. And
0: now, the radio audience needs to know. Say the name of your band again.
1: Ginger Bomb. Yeah, yeah, all redheads.
0: Yeah, and I was going to say the audience needs to know that you are in fact a redhead.
1: Right. Yes, I am a redhead, and we made a redhead band called Ginger Bomb. Quite the joke. But I didn't know what to expect, and I sort of leapt, and my fans caught me. It was a really wonderful feeling.
0: Well, congratulations on that. We're going to get back into your new album, but as we were talking to Doug and Talisha, they were doing good work with their music, doing this food truck, feeding over 5,000 to those with no homes and stuff. And Megan does something good with her music as well, and that is including performing in prisons. We're going to talk to her about that in the second half hour. But right now, her album is called Witness. This is a tune called Slow Motion. It is Megan Burt from Denver, Colorado, on the Woodside. Radio.

0: Beautiful song from her album called Witness. That is Megan Burt, all the way from Denver, Colorado. We also have Doug and Talisha Williams together. They're called Wild Ponies. We're going to have music from their new album as well. And a very, very special guest coming up, so stay right where you are. We'll be back right after this.
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2: Thank you, Sarah DeRose. And welcome back, everybody, to the beautiful historic Lyric Theater in our hometown of Lexington, Kentucky, the crossroads of America's folk and bluegrass music, the gateway city to the beautiful Appalachian Mountains, where so much of this wonderful art, music, songs come from. 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We're also in schools. 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Oh my goodness, there's so many of these shows that we give you with lesson plans for middle, high, and college level kids to introduce them to this wonderful rural type music, real, organic, honest music. Now, every week we say that WinSongs is all volunteer run. We thought that this would be a unique opportunity to introduce the audience to an actual volunteer WinSongs crew member. So let's welcome Astrid Trucks. How you doing, Astrid?
3: Hello, howdy, how are you today?
2: Okay. Astrid Trucks. Now, you come from a musical family.
3: Yes, I do.
2: So tell folks who some of your family members are.
3: Well, my grandfather was a founding member of the Allman Brothers Band. Uh-huh. He was drummer, Butch Trucks. And more people, often than not, would know me for my uncle. His name is Derek Trucks, and he's part of the Tedeschi Trucks Band.
2: Oh, my goodness. We already want your autograph. Now, how long have you been a WinSongs crew member?
3: I've been a WinSongs crew member since early June, so around 5-6 months now.
2: Okay, and what made you come on board? We're so happy you're excellent. What made you want to become a WinSongs crew member?
3: Well, if I'm being honest with you, I was kind of incentivized by the fact I had to do it for college. But
2: you were forced.
3: I was forced, but I stuck around because I really love it here, and I love the experience I get and just everything I do.
2: What kind of things would a new crew member expect to learn? I mean, you know, we have housewives and teachers and retired folks and students and you know, what are the opportunities when someone becomes a WinSongs crew member? It's all volunteer, but what are you getting to learn?
3: You really get a hands-on experience into like how live music works. So you get to do more of the grunt work, like loading in, setting up, making the stage look presentable and ready for the artists. I most recently have been doing a lot of work with our director Maria in the booth, doing some assistant directing and doing directing for the encore section.
2: Well, that's why we say every week, you know, that love is the greatest transaction of the arts.
3: Without absolutely.
2: Without that love, right? Without that heart, there would be no WinSongs. There would be no way of reaching such a big global audience for artists, right? Sometimes love is the greatest transaction of all. She certainly represents it. Let's give a big round of applause. Astrid Trucks this week.
3: Thank you so much.
2: WinSongs crew member. They've got a great album called Dreamers. This is a tune called Breathe. Welcome them back. It's Wild Ponies on the WinSongs. Old Time Radio.

0: Beautiful song.
1: From their album Dreamers, it's called Breathe, Wild Ponies. Talisha Williams on upright bass and singing that beautiful song. Doug Williams playing wonderful guitar. I love the complexity of the simplicity of what you do. I think that's a fair way of saying it, too.
2: I'll take it, man. Yeah, I love it. Thank you.
1: Woody Guthrie said that it takes a genius to be simple.
2: Yeah.
1: You know, so, and that's really what you're doing. Who's the prolific songwriter amongst the two of you?
2: Oh man, it's you know, it comes and goes. It comes, it's back and forth. It's the typical way we write songs is, you know, Talisha comes up with an idea and then I'll make it rhyme and then she makes the melody and then we wrap chords around it and then we just tweak it back and forth. But that's not even always the way it goes. We both write about the same.
1: Their new album is called Dreamers. It's worth every minute of your time, so check them out. It's called, this is a song called Love You Right Now. It is Wild Ponies on the Wood Songs, Old Time Radio.

Doug and Talisha Williams, Wild Ponies from their album called Dreamer. She is an award winner. She's won the Mountains New Song Competition, a Kerrville New Folk Competition, Rocky Mountain Folk Festival. She's traveled all over the place, went to the top of Mount Kilimanjaro, and she's just writing songs all the time. And she's got a great story about prisons that we're going to talk to next. But right now, from her album Witness, this is a tune called First Time. It's Megan Burt from Denver, Colorado, on the Wood Songs, Old Time Radio.

0: from her album called Witness. Megan Burt, B-U-R-T-T. Beautiful song. So now, you and I have something in common, that we both looked to the idea of using doing good things with your music.
1: Yes.
0: And you perform in prisons.
1: I do.
0: I did the same thing. So, you know, when I found that about you, I was like, okay, let's see, what made you do that? I know why I did it, but what caused you to pursue that?
1: I totally fell into an opportunity. A guy that I went to college with was teaching music inside one of the state prisons. They're all maximum state security prisons in Pennsylvania is where this happens. And it was 15 years ago.
0: Now, you're based in Denver.
1: I'm based in Denver,
0: but you go to Pennsylvania to do this.
1: Yeah, yeah. And it was such an honor. It was really a cool thing to do, and they keep asking us to come back.
0: And so what is the reaction like among the prisoners? I mean, it's very famous. Johnny Cash did his Folsom Prison thing, and others, you know, San Quentin, you know, Merle Haggard was in the audience when Johnny Cash was doing that. You know, it's a very inspiring thing for these prisoners. But what do you find the results of your effort in that community?
1: They are the most fun, rewarding shows that I play. And we always get the thank yous for coming and how much it meant to us. And sometimes, like, I got a message online just this week, because I'm currently on a prison tour, and I got a message from someone's family member that said he saw you. You know, he called me after your show, and he came, and it meant so much to him. He's having a really hard time.
0: Thanks, you know, it's an amazing audience source that artists, I think, need to consider. You know, a lot of folks go to nursing homes or hospitals, or hospice homes, mm-hmm. old folks' homes, but prisons. That's a basically untapped area where folks can use their music and do really good things with them. Because it's not like you're going to sell a lot of CDs when you're there.
1: No.
0: You know, so
1: no,
0: let's get back into your music. Its album is called Witness. I encourage you to check it out. Beautiful voice, beautiful songwriter. This is a tune called Unfinished Business, Megan Burt on the Wood Songs, Old Time Radio.

0: Wasn't it great having Megan Burt on our broadcast and Wild Ponies? Wonderful broadcast. You know, both of them have something in common, something that we encourage very much on Wood Songs. Both of them are doing good work with their music. Doug and Talisha started a food truck, and they were helping feeding thousands of people. And Megan performs in prisons for a very grateful audience. There's no real financial gain there. She's doing it because of love, because of heart, because of passion. Our encouragement to you is something that Gandhi tried to teach the world around him when he said, "Be the change you wish to see in your world. Your power is not in how many albums you sell, it's how many hearts you move. Whether your audience is 200, or 20,000, that's your power, to use your audience, your influence, to do good things with your music." My name is Michael Jonathan. I'm a folk singer, I am a song farmer, and we'll see you next week on the Wood Song.
1: 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So the song was Blue Skies from the Painter album. Our chief engineer is Jerome Gall. Our TV director is Maria Claire. Technical assistants are Brian Clousing, Eric Anderson, Dan Field, and Gavin Clark. The Woodsong's crew member of the week is Astrid Trucks. And our Woodsong's partner of the week is Justin Roberts. 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

0: I'm going tomorrow, but I won't be gone very long. 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

0: two crows who built a nest in a windmill derrick. Well, it was out around 11. Windmill derrick wasn't much, but about halfway up in the derrick was a crow's nest. It's like this big round. It's made out of barbed wire. Only takes two to make a murder of crows. 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They have them over for lunch. Then line the nest with skin and bones. Skin and bones. Skin and bones. That's far out. I've been trying to write a song about it ever since.
1: That was Daryl Scott. You know, that's been the invocation here on Gospel Gothic. A call to gather. One of the things I've always loved about that song that opened our show 10 years ago is that it crosses time and genre. That what's cooked up down by the river involves folks who've gone on before us and invites those who have not yet even felt the pains of hunger to gather. It's nourishing across generations.

hear this Americana genre of genres has served us as a kind of communion all these years, crossing barriers that once divided. So way back on that first Gospel Gothic, when we stepped outside of the stained glass barriers and stepped into something more bohemian, messy, we set aside those old denominational blues. So let's hear some Rye Cooter this morning.

Lord knows this recovering Baptist minister has sang some denomination blues over the years. You know, part of what we do is confess when the starch collar types get it all wrong, setting the boundary too high between saints and sinners without realizing that they are one and the same, creating an us and them. No one does that better than the church, creating an us

versus them, except maybe the military-industrial complex. Both are an affront to the grace of God in this world. It seems to remind us that sinners and saints are standing in the same line. I mean, for heaven's sake, Jesus gets in line with the sinners to get baptized. He calls all kinds of people to his table. He offers an original blessing, not a reminder of mere brokenness. The power of God to redeem. So over the years, we've confessed many times when revivalism gets it wrong. And so let us take that trip here with Saints to Sinners on Gospel Gothic.

That was Saints to Sinners here on Gospel Gothic, always on 100.9 The Creek. So it's been 10 years, beloveds, since this Old Baptist started Gospel Gothic. So many people helped that come to be from some forward-thinking, large-hearted donors to some folks that had been burned by the church. They'd stepped back away, but recognized that there was still a space and place for the sacred that could exist here at the Creek. Wes and Brad and Tony, Rob, you guys saw what this could be, a healing space and place. Much to the chagrin of some of your early listeners who couldn't imagine having religious programming on the Creek, and they saw it as a conflict with the authenticity of meaning present within this genre of genres. But when we played Parker Millsap's Heaven Sent, I think they realized that the space we're creating here was not exclusive but inclusive, and that this preacher might not believe in the same judgmental God that you don't believe into. So here's some Parker Millsap with Heaven Sent here on Gospel Gothic in this sacred space of another kind.

I absolutely love this song because it reminds us that found inside the good news, there's really good news. Not just the judgment that too often purports to be the gospel, that you are all damned, you damning damned. But instead, there within it, this reminder that you were deeply loved. And that sets us free to love deeply is at the heart of that proclamation. So even if you've been mulled over by life, even if you've made some mistakes, or you're wounded from what the world or others have done to you that you did not deserve, the good news is that there is still space for redemption and repair. That you do not have to define your world by what has happened or what you have done. But there is space to change your mind, to look at it differently, to turn around. So get up from whatever grave you're lying in and hear that call from someone who knows what suffering is. Here's Johnny Cash with Ain't No Grave.

ground. 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I see a band of angels, and they're coming after me. Ain't no grave can hold my body down. 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But Gabriel, don't you blow your trumpet till you hear from me. There ain't no grave can hold my body down. 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

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And a reminder for you to get up and get on with what's next in your life, even if you feel like you're being crushed under the weight of what is. I've always felt that when I've heard this next song from the Wood Brothers. Another Georgia favorite of mine who can't help but to write songs about meaning and mirth. And if you're feeling it right now, here's Cry Over Nothing. So get up in them fields.

That was Cry Over Nothing. But if you've fallen down when it rains, we're here for you today here on Gospel Gothic. The space has been a healing one precisely because sacred space is so complicated for so many. Oftentimes it seems like the folks who know how to love least are those who frequent sacred spaces the most. I mean, it's a trope from Dana Carvey and beyond that the old church ladies are the ones that can, with southern sharpness, slice you in half with a smile on their face and a Bible under their arm. So the space of Gospel Gothic is meant to create this sense of no judgment for you, setting aside our self-righteous indignations over other people's choices and adopting a radical acceptance of all creatures of God and naming how hard it is to have these spaces together. So here's some Noah Gunderson with Jesus, Jesus on Gospel Gothic.

Jesus, why are they treating us so mean? I tell you, the last time that I felt the next song in my bones was when I was walking down the aisle of a church on the way out the door. Here's "The Devil Is All Around" by Shovels and Rope on Gospel Gothic.

I mean, that's it. This is Gospel Gothic, a liturgy for post-Christendom, for those who know that sacred space is not bound by proximity to the steeple or your contrition to other self-righteous folk. Maybe you need to find something sacred in the wild. I don't know. Some days it sounds kind of like Bob DePiro's song, Church on Cumberland Road, here on Gospel Gothic.

I am a sucker for a Hammond B3 organ in the background. Lord, yes. That was the church on Cumberland Road, and this is your preacher every Sunday morning. Jake Hall here, exploring music and meaning in the Christ-haunted South. Now, next up, we're going to invite a comparison here between two types of gathering spaces. Each your third space, not your work, not your home, but something else. Each offers you a kind of communion, a gathering, a place to say, oh my God. But they have vastly different management structures. Here's Sophie and the Broken Things with Churches and Bars on Gospel Gothic.

I'm struck by the fact that Sophia means wisdom, and Sophie and the broken things are anything but. That was Churches and Bars here on Gospel Gothic. I guess it depends on the church, and it depends on the bar. I mean, it's hard not to look at a place like Cheers and see anything less than the kind of caring community where people are known, fully seen, accepted. The same way that Norm walked in the room and everybody called out to him. And then some churches, they seem to operate more like concert venues, sitting you in an audience, a place to only receive religious commodities before offering your mental assent and tipping on the way out the door. Certainly, that's something less than what Jesus died for, right? And yet there are other spaces where communal wisdom, a deep sense of sacred presence, exists despite whose placard is above the door. Those spaces, they exist in every community in unexpected ways. And if you start looking for them, you can really begin to map out the soul of your town. The next few songs turn away from the pinnacles and points of sacred spaces and instead draw us more deeply into the community and the context in which we live. So here's Oliver Wood with Soul of This Town on Gospel Gothic.

Well, that's it for Gospel Gothic. I am your preacher. You, my beloveds, are part of the scattered church of this congregation, exploring music and meaning in the Christ-haunted South. You're part of the choir, this Americana music that draws us into a deeper sense of meaning and connection with our place in this world and with ourselves. So don't forget to offer each other some love and trust. Here now, our patron saint, Mavis Staples, to offer the benediction.

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0: 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Your cousin, Marvin Barry. 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

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And it wasn't very long till I knew exactly what my mom had been talking about.

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2: Hi, this is Wes Griffith from the Mainhand Group. This is a very special year for us because the Rookery, born July 1st, 1976, is celebrating 50 years. The previous year, the Macon Mall opened, which changed the face of downtown virtually overnight. Original owners, Sandy Taylor, Jewett Tucker, and Ralph Skipper, had quite the challenge ahead, but they would persevere as downtown began to shutter its windows. The Rookery became a community gathering place, ground zero for nightlife. Many local musicians would play its stage, and some famous ones too, like Widespread Panic in 87. In 98, local musicians came together at the Rookery to celebrate the life of Brax and Tate Bragg, and Bragg Jam was born. In 2009, in the middle of a recession, me, my wife Betsy, and our partner Chad Evans purchased the Rookery from longtime owner Jim Keith. In hindsight, we were gambling on the Rookery to defy the odds once again. We freshened her up a bit, leaned into a more family-friendly atmosphere, rolled out a new menu, and before long, the Rookery took flight once again. Those early years were a magical time. The Rookery and downtown were in lockstep as the city center began to blossom. After several years, we got so busy that we were able to expand into the old Thorpe's building. Come check out the Thorpe's storefront where we've wrapped the windows with our story. Many people tell us they had their first date at the Rookery and share memories of gathering there with friends and family. Many of them have signed their names on the Rook's hallowed walls. We've been blessed with support from this community beyond their wildest dreams. It's all of you that came down to get an almond burger, some onion rings, or a Jimmy Carter shake that made it all possible. So from us to the entire community, thank you for making the Rookery what it is today. We hope you guys will come down and celebrate with us. It's been a pleasure to serve you, and we hope to see you again soon.

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animosity prevailed upon the stage. Well, the one on the right was on the left, and the one in the middle was on the right, and the one on the left was in the middle, and the guy in the

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1: Hi, this is Wes Griffith from the Moonhammer Group. This is a very special year for us because the Rookery, born July 1st, 1976, is celebrating 50 years. The previous year, the Make 'Em All opened, which changed the face of downtown virtually overnight. Original owners, Sandy Taylor, Jewett Tucker, and Ralph Skipper, had quite the challenge ahead, but they would persevere as downtown began to shutter its windows. The Rookery became a community gathering place, ground zero for nightlife. Many local musicians would play its stage, and some famous ones too, like Widespread Panic in 87. In 98, local musicians came together at the Rookery to celebrate the life of Braxton Tate Bragg, and Bragg Jam was born. In 2009, in the middle of a recession, me, my wife Betsy, and our partner Chad Evans purchased the Rookery from longtime owner Jim Keith. In hindsight, we were gambling on the Rookery to defy the odds once again. We freshened her up a bit, leaned into a more family-friendly atmosphere, rolled out a new menu, and before long, the Rookery took flight once again. Those early years were a magical time. The Rookery and downtown were in lockstep as the city center began to blossom. After several years, we got so busy that we were able to expand into the old Thorpe's building. Come check out the Thorpe storefront where we've wrapped the windows with our story. Many people tell us they had their first date at the Rookery and share memories of gathering there with friends and family. Many of them have signed their names on the Rook's hallowed walls. We've been blessed with support from this community beyond our wildest dreams. It's all of you that came down to get an almond burger, some onion rings, or a Jimmy Carter shake that made it all possible. So from us to the entire community, thank you for making the Rookery what it is today. We hope you guys will come down and celebrate with us. It's been a pleasure to serve you, and we hope to see you again soon.
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1: Hi, this is Wes Griffith from the Moonhammer Group. This is a very special year for us because the Rookery, born July 1st, 1976, is celebrating 50 years. The previous year, the Macon Mall opened, which changed the face of downtown virtually overnight. Original owners, Sam Taylor, Jewett Tucker, and Ralph Skipper, had quite the challenge ahead, but they would persevere as downtown began to shutter its windows. The Rookery became a community gathering place, ground zero for nightlife. Many local musicians would play its stage, and some famous ones too, like Widespread Panic in 87. In 98, local musicians came together at the Rookery to celebrate the life of Braxton Tate Bragg, and Bragg Jam was born. In 2009, in the middle of a recession, me, my wife Betsy, and our partner Chad Evans purchased the Rookery from longtime owner Jim Key. In hindsight, we were gambling on the Rookery to defy the odds once again. We freshened her up a bit, leaned into a more family-friendly atmosphere, rolled out a new menu, and before long, the Rookery took flight once again. Those early years were a magical time. The Rookery and downtown were in lockstep as the city center began to blossom. After several years, we got so busy that we were able to expand into the old Thorpe's building. Come check out the Thorpe storefront where we've wrapped the windows with our story. Many people tell us they had their first date at the Rookery and share memories of gathering there with friends and family. Many of them have signed their names on the Rook's hallowed walls. We've been blessed with support from this community beyond our wildest dreams. It's all of you that came down to get an almond burger, some onion rings, or a Jimmy Carter shake that made it all possible. So from us to the entire community, thank you for making the Rookery what it is today. We hope you guys will come down and celebrate with us. It's been a pleasure to serve you, and we hope to see you again soon.
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Bud it to my left, Bud it to my right. Oh, honky tonk.

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3: 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Today, that legacy is carried on and the history is preserved at the Big House Museum. Located at 2321 Vineville Avenue in Macon, Georgia, the Big House Museum is the premier destination for all things Allman Brothers. 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So head on down Highway 41 and take a trip to the Big House today.
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1: I'm just saying, I stopped liking Cash Clay. Want to change name to Muhammad Ali?
2: Wait a second. 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
1: His mama named Clay. 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Mm-hmm. That's right.
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0: 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Your cousin, Marvin Berry. 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